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Hey, it's Shannon O. But I don't know that I could ever do this one thing to save a buck. I'll share what that is coming up in 6 minutes.

106 WCOD, playing the Cape's best music. My name is Shannon O. Thanks for hanging out with me on a Thursday night. Earlier this week, I saw my neighbors put a chair out on their driveway. Not during trash day, right? Well, once again, proven one man's trash is another man's treasure. That chair was gone within an hour. Vultures. I feel like there's got to be something that people wouldn't want to pick up off of another person's driveway. But Cheryl, you said some people have no limits.

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1: Hey, Shannon. Oh, thanks so much for spending part of your Thursday night with me. I was just chatting with Jennifer, who said she's finally getting to enjoy a summer because the past couple of years, you were working really hard, like overtime hours as what?
2: A promo girl, like that gave away free products for a company.
1: Girl, I get all my sunglasses from pretty much just any sort of free handouts from, I don't know, beer or liquor reps or whatever. I appreciate the work that you did, but I'm glad that you finally get to enjoy your summer.

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In your opinion, is it harder to be broken up with or is it harder to be the breaker? Because if the latter is your pick, there's one place that's making this a little bit easier on you. I'll explain more coming up in 6 minutes.

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1: 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I'll share the details coming up in the next 10 minutes.

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1: Hey, it's Shannon O. Did you know that FIFA actually asked teams to submit potential playlists for warm-ups, goals, and wins? 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
1: 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Hey, it's Shannon O, and there are some young adults that are going to serious lengths in order to save a buck. I'll tell you what that is coming up in the next 6 minutes.

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106 WCOD, playing the Cape's best music. Hey, it's Shannon. Oh, man, I love this. Europeans are really finding out what great things Americans can bring to the table, but they're getting in trouble trying to bring some of that stuff home. Through TSA, they're getting pulled aside left and right for this one condiment. I'll share details as to what that is in the next 10 minutes.

0: is 106 WCOD. I love this little trend that we're seeing this summer. Hey, it's Shannon O. Instead of nightcaps, people are leaning into day caps. So finally, you can go to happy hour, be in bed by 9 o'clock. This is what I've been waiting for.
1: They say the holy water's watered down, and this town's lost its faith. Our colors will fade.

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106 WCOD. Hey, my name is Shannon. Oh, thanks for spending part of your Thursday with me. I've got some good news regarding breakups. The fact that not a lot happened during this time of the year. I'll explain a little bit more about that coming up in the next 10 minutes.

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1: Hey, Shannon O, you can't convince me otherwise. 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

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Hey, it's Natalia. 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

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Well, what is the biggest risk you've ever taken for love? 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And leave me a message because I'd love to hear your stories. Miley Cyrus, Party in the USA, coming up after Bruno Mars.

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Well, word is Adele is back in the studio working on some new music. That's very exciting. 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
1: Well, have you ever had trouble telling someone that you no longer wanted to date them? Yeah, you had to break up with them. Imagine you can hire someone to do that. That is an actual job. I'll tell you what's happening next. Maybe you want that job. I'll give you the full story coming up. Stay here. It's The Killers. Somebody told me.

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Hey, it's Natalia. Kevin will be live in Provincetown tomorrow from 10 to 1 for this weekend's Portuguese Festival on Ryder Street. 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
1: Well, Miles Smith is currently out on tour opening up for Ed Sheeran, and I bet he's having a great time. This is

106 WCOD, the Cape's best music. All right, I got to say, I think one of my favorite things of the World Cup is all these tourists coming for the World Cup, but trying very American things. I saw this video of two Australians trying In-N-Out in Los Angeles. That's pretty funny. This is Somber, home record.

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Coming up this morning at 8 a.m. The Cape's best music, 106 WCOD.

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1: Hi, I liked your request, I Just Might, by Bruno Mars. It's my favorite summer song. Thank you.
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106 WCOD, the Cape's best music. Well, hey, if you're ever going to lose that number one spot, I mean, losing it to Taylor is not that bad, right? This is the number two song on the Billboard Hot 100. Still going pretty strong, too. It is Choosing Texas, Ella Langley. Thanks for staying up late with me.

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1: You know, whenever I feel like we're getting very close to getting a new Rihanna album or music, it just doesn't happen. And then it goes quiet for a long time, right? I'm just going to stay waiting for you, Riri. 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

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Well, apparently there is one major rule for Taylor Swift and Travis Kelce's upcoming wedding. And I'll tell you what it is next. Someone's going to break it, I'll tell you that. This is Taylor.

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1: Well, a new survey was done asking young kids and teens what they want to be when they grow up. Their answers might surprise you. I'll tell you all about it in two songs. Stay right here. 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

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A chance at $2,500. Yeah, we can say yes to that summer vacay now. You're going to win this money. I can feel it. Let me give you details on how to win in three songs, okay? Stay right here. This is Somber Homewrecker.

Playing the Cape's best music from the bridges to P-Town. 106 WCOD. All right, friends, it is my time. I am headed out of here. Hope you have a great Friday. I'll be back to tomorrow night, technically Saturday for the overnight. But One Republic coming up after Lumineers. This is Ho-Hey. Bye.

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She's more Holly Gully. She's more Electric Slide. Don't tell them they're the same steps. Let them fight it out for your enjoyment. 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

known them for years, even though you may have never met. It's not deja vu. It's the Doug and Jen effect. Don't worry, it's not dangerous. The Cape's best music, 106 WC.

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1: Okay.
0: And it sounds like a nice one. Some of the terms sound so nice, you'd think this would be a nice one.
1: Mm-hmm.
0: It's called wildflowering.
1: Oh.
0: We'll talk about what that, right? If someone said I'm being wildflowered, people would say, oh, that's nice.
1: Yeah.
0: Not so much. We'll talk about

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1: If there's a situation in dating, we have to have a term for it, so there's a new one.
2: Of course.
1: Wildflowering.
2: Which sounds lovely.
1: It does. It seems like it would be a cool way to you know, I mean, I don't know. I think it would be something cool.
2: Okay.
1: I would guess it would be something cool. And then even when you hear about what it is, you might think it's kind of romantic, right?
2: Yeah.
1: You just kind of let your relationship unfold naturally. Mm-hmm. No timelines, man. No definitions. No expectations.
2: Uh-huh.
1: Just let it roll. Let our love evolve into what it's going to be. I picture the guy saying, baby, when he says that. And so you think this is the best. We are so organically going to be in love. And really what the other person is doing is stringing you along as humanly possible without having to lock into anything. Don't you think you get the risk of being let on? If there's never any period in time where you say, okay, it's been 6 months, what's going on? You got to have that conversation. You've given up 6 months of your life. You don't want to give up another 6 months if it's not going anywhere.
2: Sure.
1: So you want to have the relationship about expectations. But if you're with a wildflower person, they'll be like, no, don't put any labels on it, man.
2: Oh.
1: My love for you is bigger than labels.
2: I dated a couple of those.
1: I am not shocked.
2: Idiots.
1: But I bet you thought they were the dreamiest while you were in it because they were free spirits.
2: I'll be honest. Yeah. I think early on, yes, I was like, oh, I can see how this is appealing. And then I was like, I don't want to put myself in a position where I might get an STD. So I'm going to wrap up this relationship.
1: Well, yeah, you don't want them to be really, really talking about, I mean, even being wildflowered, you can be monogamous, I think, in that relationship.
2: I don't think that's what's happening when people are wildflowered.
1: No, I think sometimes I have been in relationships with people I really like being with, but I don't feel like I'd ever want to marry them. So, you know, I don't want to end the relationship because I enjoy it. It's a good relationship, but I'm fine. Like, I could have stayed in almost any relationship indefinitely without getting married, but I think that there are certain things that start to happen in a relationship. The other person wants more concrete things.
2: So what then, you're telling us is that you're wildflowering people?
1: No. I didn't wildflower people, I think, but I could see why you'd want to and still like the person and want to be with them.
2: I don't believe you.
1: I don't know why everybody, why does everything have to work to, like, why do we have to get
2: why
1: to a point?
2: Why do we have to have labels?
1: No, I like labels are fine. I don't know why we have to have marriage. Like, I feel like that is what so much baggage comes down to. It's like, isn't this okay? We have fun. You know, you live together. Mm-hmm. You enjoy each other. And then somebody wants to get married. And, you know, that can be stressful for people.
2: AKA you.
1: Well, no, I mean, yeah, but potentially. Uh-huh. I could probably be in a relationship with someone for a long time where I lived in my own place and they lived in their own place. But I was monogamous and I could be there forever. Happy.
2: But
1: it's when
2: never...
1: you start moving me in. When you start trying to just box me in. That's when I start to get a little stressed out, you know. But otherwise, I'd probably be a perfect relationship.
2: Mm.
1: If I every night could say, see ya. See you tomorrow. I'd be a happy boy.
2: And would you?
1: Yeah, but you're not allowed to do that.
2: Well, you can't. At I'm some sure point, there are people out there that
1: want
2: that.
1: They don't
2: want
1: to stay with you. They want you to get serious.
2: I think you got to look more into the over 65 crowd. Because I think the over 65 crowd are made up of a lot of people that were probably married for like 40 years.
1: Yeah.
2: Their marriage ended. And they might be looking for something a little bit more casual.
1: I'm not there yet.
2: You're not?
1: Not for the over 65s.
2: Oh, I'm just saying, if you, that's what you're interested in, that is, you
1: but I
2: should
1: feel
2: be
1: like
2: shooting
1: I'm
2: for that.
1: I'm at that age group where you date people who were married before.
2: Mm-hmm.
1: Be like, well, didn't you do that once? Isn't that enough?
2: Yeah.
1: Well, can we, listen, I'm going to keep my place. You keep your place. It'll be easier. Well, you know, but that
2: again,
1: doesn't.
2: Again, Doug, over 65 crowd is perfect for you.
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0: And the other is where I've been sitting someplace where someone wants to switch their seat with me because they want to be next to a significant other, yeah, or they just like the seat better, whatever the case may be.
1: Like the seat better, get better.
0: Well, yeah, some people are like, I really need to get off this flight really fast because I have a very quick connection.
1: It's not my problem.
0: Well, so at this point, I do often pay the extra $35 for either extra leg room or closer to the front of the plane or whatever it is. Like, I do kick in extra cash so that I can get a better seat because I'm like, if I'm going to spend this much, what's $35 more? I always legitimize it to myself at this point. So if somebody asks me to swap a seat, I usually am like, I'm sorry, I paid extra for this seat. Now, something that people that are attempting to swap seats are doing is they're whipping out their phone and recording your response to them. So there's an expert in conflict that is sort of trying to teach people how to behave on an airplane, especially if you're confronted by someone who wants to change their seat with you. And, you know, the first couple of times someone asks, like, hey, can we switch seats because of whatever the reason is? And you say no. And then they don't just say okay and walk away. That's when things become an issue.
1: Yeah, I mean, I've done it. I've switched seats with people. I've flown alone a lot, different places to meet friends or whatever. And if that's the case, usually I'm fine if someone needs it. And it seems like back in the day it would happen. Like, you'd get your seats from the airline.
0: Mm-hmm.
1: You didn't go in and pick them.
0: Right.
1: And so sometimes you might get two seats and, you know, you're weren't next to your wife or your girlfriend or your boyfriend or whatever. If it's a kid, I'll always switch. If I'm alone, if I'm not, I'm not going to switch and not sit with the people I'm with so you can be more comfortable. But I also think it happens more and more frequently, like people just are getting the cheapest seat they can and they're trying to get a comfortable seat.
0: Yes.
1: And that isn't going to happen. I'll tell you what, I'd be in that whatever that airplane prison is that they put you in, they can hold you indefinitely. If you came up to me filming with your phone, asking me to switch seats with you to get my reaction, you're going to go viral.
0: Right.
1: As they say.
0: They say the first thing you should do is contact a flight attendant if somebody starts recording you, because people don't necessarily have the right to just record you without your permission. Like, they can do it, but they don't have the right to do it. They're also on an airplane, and the airplane may have certain rules and regulations about that.
1: Remember, we were once trying to lose weight, and I went and I grabbed myself a nice chocolate munchkin and you slapped it out of my hand with all your might. It went flying across the room. That's what I would do if someone tried to film me. I think I don't even think it wouldn't be like a thought. It would be almost like reflexive.
0: Yeah.
1: I think just get away from me.
0: Right. But they often don't.
1: I wish I looked too unapproachable. For some reason, you know, I seem very unapproachable to women at bars.
0: Yeah.
1: Why am I not as unapproachable? I am the first person that those people will ask to switch seats with. Like, it's like they see me as a glowing beacon of sucker.
0: I don't get it. About that. They just want that seat for whatever the reason may be. But it's happening more and more. And like you said, I remember we had a work trip to Jamaica and I ended up booking so that my kids could come with us, but their seats were somewhere else.
1: They were young too.
0: Yeah. And I contacted the airline once I figured out where our seats were. But sometimes you check in and you still don't have your seat assignments.
1: Yeah.
0: But they say go up to the gate attendant when you get your seat assignments if you're not sat together, because they'll make the announcement before the flight even begins, before people are loading on. There are so many ways to deal with this.
1: Do you get a little jazzed up though? Like, I get a little jazzed up when I'm on an airplane or at the gate and there's someone who's getting a little out of control. And I start, you're like watching the whole thing start to bubble.
0: I
1: like to watch, not if it's with me, but if it's with other people, I will watch and enjoy.
0: I will say during COVID was when I saw people behave so, I mean, just awfully. Like, everybody that was flying had to wear a mask.
1: Yeah.
0: It was like the airline policy. It was the FAA policy. It was the policy of everyone, except for, guess who wasn't in charge of that? The flight attendant. And this one guy was going bananas on this poor flight attendant. And I was just like, is anybody going to step in to help this woman? Or is this guy just going to go crazy? It's like, kick him off the flight.
1: Yeah,
0: you know?
1: That's the way to go.
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106 WCOD, the Cape's best music. It's Doug and Jen. I have been on both sides of this situation. One, where I've been sat someplace where my children are not.

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1: It's Doug and Jen.
0: I am not a strong speller. We've talked about that. I get stuck on certain words and I feel like a dope. But the nice thing is that there's a list of the most misspelled words in the U.S. of A.
1: Oh, really?
0: And I'm glad other people have trouble with some of these words that I have trouble with, too. I will never get certain words right. I will 100% of the time spell it the wrong way.
1: Oh, dear.
0: Thinking I remember last time it corrected it to this. And I'm like, nope, that's not what it did. So we'll give you the list, see if you have any problems with any of these, Jenny. And you out there, what words do you have issues with? We'll find out next.

0: Entitlement among kids is definitely an issue. I think that we have done a disservice to a lot of, you know, kids that are, well, I guess, Gen Z now, Gen A, whatever it might be.
1: But I mean, is it really entitlement, or do these kids, do they have child brain and therefore can't quite figure out the proper way to behave sometimes?
0: At a certain age, they should be able to figure it out.
1: Yeah.
0: We're not talking about a 6-year-old in this story.

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1: It's Doug and Jen.
0: When I was a kid, and turned 16 and got my license, my dad bought me a car. My parents got me a car. It was a 1979 Mercury Capri. This was 1987, I think. Yeah, probably 86, 87. And I was so excited. And it was a beater. But it was a car.
1: It was a car.
0: That I didn't have to pay for. Now, yeah. Listen, back in the olden days, you could pay $1,000 and get a car that would get you around for a couple of years, you know, so it was doable. But I was incredibly happy with whatever I could get. And even when I started buying my own cars, I bought a car once for $50, a 1973 Dodge Polara, $50 from my boss. But I kind of just was so happy I could have a car. Then you hear stories like this kid who was indignant about a car she was gifted.
1: Yeah, she graduated. And so there's a picture posted online of this beautiful black Honda. I don't know what it is. It looks brand new. I'm imagining it's brand new. It's got a big pink bow on it, got balloons, you know. And her daughter looked at the car and then stormed off. And, you know, she was like, where are you? And she said, oh, I'm with dad. And she said, you don't seem to have liked the car. And she said, I don't. I was expecting to get a Benz or a BMW. I appreciate you, Mom, but it's just not my style. You drive a G-Wagon, so me driving a basic Honda is weird.
0: Yeah, this is the problem. These kids think they're entitled to the success their parents have had without having any success of their own. And I think it was different at one point. I mean, we had rich people, obviously, when I was a kid. And, you know, there were people who had a lot of dough. But for the most part, in my neighborhood, you know, they were working class people.
1: Yeah.
0: My parents had one car they shared, and they had this 1978 Honda that was rotting out for years. Like, they didn't have the money to buy new cars.
1: Right.
0: And, like a new car would be a nice used car when we would get a car.
1: Of course.
0: And so anything was wonderful. And, you know, now I have friends my age, you know, they've got big, you know, 3,000 square foot houses, and everyone's got a car, and the kids get cars. And so you think that's what you're supposed to have when you're really starting out in life.
1: Right.
0: Like, you think your starter home should be 3,000 square feet because that's what you grew up in. Like, I think for previous generations, you might have lived in an apartment for a while, and then finally your parents bought a house, and you kind of understood a little bit more that people aren't just born into having. They work for it.
1: Right.
0: They get it after they graduated from college or high school or whatever. And now these kids think they should get a BMWs were like, oh, the doctors had BMWs. Like, if someone had a BMW when I was a kid, holy moly.
1: I just don't know any kid that expects to get a car like that. And P.S., as I've witnessed a lot of my friends' teenage children get behind the wheel of a vehicle for the first time, their parents buy them a nice car.
0: Immediately bang into something.
1: Immediately.
0: Almost always at the gas station. That's the, that is the,
1: oh,
0: the
1: that yeah,
0: is a bugaboo for teenagers, is getting gas.
1: People texting and then slamming into a tree.
0: Yeah.
1: Like, and not killing themselves or anything, but like taking their eyes off the road and then realizing they're off the road.
0: You're in a tricky situation now as a parent, because, like, again, in the 80s, you could buy your kid a car, and it was basically in every fundamental way the same as the car your parents were driving. Not as new, not as nice, but if you had a 10-year-old car or a 15-year-old car, it had all the same bells and whistles, basically.
1: Yeah.
0: Like, we were still rolling down windows by hand. Like, you know, that was a big option. Power windows were, like, advertised. You know, this car's got power windows. You're like, what?
1: Yeah.
0: I don't have to move my arms?
1: Uh-huh.
0: Some cars, most, didn't come with air conditioning. That was an expensive upgrade to your car. So that was kind of one thing. If you put your kid in an old car, you're like, all right, it's just a crummy version of the same car I have. Now, if you went 10 or 15 years old, it might not have all those beeps and bops and things like that. Like,
1: sure.
0: Even when my sister got to driving age, all of a sudden, you know, you wouldn't give the kid a car that didn't have an airbag on the driver's
1: right.
0: side. So you
1: right,
0: had
1: there
0: to
1: are
0: get
1: certain your, safety features that you want to have in a vehicle.
0: You had to get your kid a newer car,
1: sure.
0: You know, so that was sort of the deal. So I can see where you get a little bit anxious. Like, you're not just going to throw a kid into a 1970s giant V8.
1: Here's the scam, kids, because I did this myself. I saved up $500. And then a friend of mine was selling their car and they were like, I'll sell it to you for $500. So I told my dad, and my dad and I drove over and he took one look at the car and he said, no. And I said, well, I need a car and here's the five. She's going to sell me the car. And he said, no. Then we turned around and he drove me to a used car lot and said, yeah, we're going to buy something together. So go look at the beater with your dad.
0: Go with your dad.
1: Or your mom.
0: Especially like my dad got married so young and he was driving around in that little brown Honda. You know what I mean? Like that was, so he had no money. And then what, by the time I was able to get a car, he could help me. And I went to a car dealership with him to look at a used, it was a Subaru Justy, which was like a $4,000 car new. Like it was a little car. And we pulled in and the first car in line was a sky blue Mazda RX-7 sports car. And he was like, well, you know, couldn't hurt to take it for a ride. Take it for, like he wanted it.
1: Of course.
0: But he could never come home with a sports car to my mom.
1: Uh-huh.
0: So he got it for me. And then I proceeded to hit everything in the state of Rhode Island while driving.
1: Did he ever get to drive it?
0: Occasionally. It was very low. Even then, I mean, he was probably in his 40s, but it was, I think it was a little too low to get in and out of all the time. But occasionally he'd drive it.
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27: 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Doug and Jen, just like your favorite shows, watch Doug. He's almost as cute as Baby Yoda. And Jen, well, she wants to fight everyone like she's the Mandalorian. See? 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
2: Well, a dad is sharing what led to his divorce and is not getting any sympathy because now he's living that reality. And people are tearing him apart online. So we're going to talk about what he's saying.
1: Oh, why do these people post?
2: Well, I think they honestly think in their mind that somebody is going to sympathize with them.
1: Oh, I guess so, yeah.
2: But not this time. Maybe next time. And we'll talk about it coming up next.

0: 106 WCOD, it's Doug and Jen.
1: A divorced dad is complaining about the mental load.
2: Oh, yeah. That's all you want to bring up with the women of the internet.
1: I know. So there's a guy, he's got a 14-month-old son, 14-month-old.
0: Eek!
1: And his wife said he wasn't pulling his weight with childcare and chores, and things started to unravel. He said they argued a lot. He ended up telling her that her life would be harder without him. And he thought that was the end of the argument, but turns out she then said, I want a divorce. So, you know, he's having a difficult time because he says basically, you know, there's so much going on. Like, I don't know how anybody gets anything done on the weeks that he has his son, because they've got 50-50 custody. He said he's a complete mess at work. He doesn't sleep. He, you know, doesn't, you know, was running out of stuff all the time. He said it's just a scramble the weeks that he has his kid.
2: I can imagine, yeah.
1: And people say, like, you know, yeah, this is what's going on. There are a lot of comments of women saying, you know, your wife who left you is your son's mom, not your mom. You're both adults. You should figure out what to do on your own. Women weren't born knowing how to be a parent. It's trial and error for us too. All sorts of comments like that. But people are saying, yeah, maybe this is why your wife left you, is because she's the one that had to be the ringleader of everything. And you had, A, no respect for it, and B, basically told her to her face that it wasn't that big of a deal. Just get over it.
2: Did he say that, maybe they were sharing in the stuff while they were living together, and now it's just him, and it's just her. Both of them are probably struggling with that. If you're alone, I think it's a nightmare, because you can't, like, just say, listen, I'm going to stay in here for a minute. Can you handle this? But like, does he say that he didn't do anything while they were married?
1: Well, he says that she said that he wasn't doing enough to pitch in. And based on the post and based on his shock at the amount of work it takes to be a parent, I'm going to say he had no idea, therefore he wasn't doing enough. She, on the other hand, is happier and life is easier without him.
2: Yeah, maybe they just didn't really like each other anymore.
1: I think
2: it might have something to do with that too.
1: It could have something to do with that, but also, you know, he just said from, you know, knowing how much formula is left, planning what's for dinner, scheduling well visits to the pediatrician, shopping for things. He's just completely overwhelmed and chaos is ensuing.
2: I can imagine. Listen, I have a lot of friends that are parents. I don't get it. In terms of the appeal, it's an incredibly thankless and grinding job for really, I mean, up to 18 years, maybe beyond, it seems now. Wow.
1: Yeah. I think this is something that happens to a lot

0: of divorced couples is that often there is one person. It's not all the time, because I do know that there are parents that are really in there doing, you know, as much work as the other parent. But it, often we hear about it in these stories where one person is putting in the majority of the work and the other person just isn't. I hate to say this because it's an awful, terrible thing to admit out loud. But my life became exponentially easier when my ex left. You know, it was just easier for me. There was one less person to have to care for.
1: I guess if you're in that role as a significant other, as a guy who you would just act like another child, that's not great. I don't know if this guy was doing that or not. I think it does certainly happen, for sure, where there are people who don't do anything. I think there's a lot of guys that want to live their life the way their parents did.
0: Yeah.
1: But their mom didn't work. When you have a mother and a father who both have 9-to-5 gigs and a kid, and the dad still wants to come home and be like, I had a long day at work. Well, so did your wife.
0: Right.
1: You know, I think that it does. I mean, not that the tension isn't there when there's a stay-at-home mom. I think it still is, because the dealing with the kids all day is stressful. But I do think that sometimes in those situations, there's a reasonableness to the guy, if he's working all day, not coming home and hitting the ground running with picking up the mental load stuff for you. But again, the woman stayed home all day with the kid. I understand how that, I could not be with the kid all day. Never in a million years. I don't know how people do it.
0: It's tough. And honestly, like there's just a lot of work. And the first few years of a kid's life, I'm going to say up to like age 4, up until when they start going to preschool, It is really difficult, because not only do you need to make sure that there's all the necessities, but you also have to plan out every meal, shop for all of those things, make sure that the kid has the right size clothes or diapers or what. Like, there's a lot. It is a full-time job. So, you know, it's nonstop work. And yes, when the other parent comes home, whoever that be, like, you do kind of want to take the kid or kids and say, oh, look who's home. Yeah. Go bother that parent for 10 minutes so that I can use the bathroom.
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1: It's Doug and Jen. 42% of U.S. adults are relying on this for financial support.
0: Uh-oh.
1: And it's going to be really stressful for a large percentage of this country as well.
0: Wait, that's almost half.
1: But yeah, 42% is almost 50%.
0: That's very high. What are they doing?
1: Well, you'll find out soon.
0: Oh.
1: We'll talk about it next.
0: Oh, no.

0: 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It's Doug and Jen.
1: 42% of U.S. adults still rely on their parents for financial support.
0: No.
1: Yeah, this was according to Northwestern Mutual's latest study. Half of millennials, a third of Gen X, still depend on their parents for financial support. The average age Americans achieved or expect to achieve financial independence is 37. That's about 20 years after you graduate from high school.
0: 37?
1: That's what they're saying. Yeah, I think it's an incredibly difficult time because things are very, very expensive. And the tail end of Gen X, the millennials, if you went to college, the student loans are, I mean, they're brutal. Like when people have almost a home mortgage based on, you know, a home that maybe you would have bought 20 years ago, 30 years ago.
0: Right.
1: But still, you think if you're paying $1,200 a month for student loans, and you might have to do that for a long time. People defer them for a couple of years sometimes, things like that. So that's a big hunk. And now rents are enormous. Home costs are outrageous.
0: Oh, yeah.
1: You know, but you already have this $1,200 nut every month you got to pay. It's got to be difficult. So I understand as a parent, you want to help your kids out. Helping kids is a good thing. Yeah. Supporting kids is a little bit different.
0: Well,
1: but
0: so here's my question though. Like what about, like what if you are, you know, an adult, you're an older adult and you've got adult children. At some point you spending all your money on them puts you in a position where like you might be in a financial.
1: Well,
0: like,
1: I think,
0: scenario.
1: I mean, that's one of the things I you know, where maybe in some ways, at a certain point, you become roommates with your kids and they're contributing half and you're contributing half. They can be in the house, eat your food or whatever, but at least there's some support from both sides at that point.
0: Ugh.
1: I don't know. I think it depends how many kids you have.
0: Yeah.
1: You know, if you have a lot of kids, it's kind of like, all right, well, they can't all move back in.
0: Exactly.
1: You know, so it's got to be stressful. But yeah, it's a tough thing. And yeah, with the Social Security and things like that, I mean, they keep telling me I'm not even going to get it. You know, when you listen to the
0: you
1: the
0: think you're not going to get it. I'm not going to get it.
1: Right. And I think if you're anyone younger than me, that sort of starts. Oh, it seems like
0: I better get whenever it. I put a lot of money in that thing.
1: Whenever they talk about it, they say things like, if you were born after, and it's always like the first year before me. And I'm like, well, what? So I'm just not going to make it. Like, at least you'll have time to adjust to not making it. I am just not going to get it.
0: Yeah.
1: I'm going to be like, all right. And I don't have any kids to sponge off. Which would have been the hope.
0: Well, here's the deal. You're not going to be sponging off the kids, but at least the kids won't be sponging off of you. Like
1: That is true.
0: What am I going to do?
1: You're in trouble.
0: I'm going to have no Social Security.
1: Well, at least you only have two, so at least theoretically you could all, you know, live together in a yurt. That's how I see
0: that's
1: you
0: great.
1: Going.
0: That's great. Thanks so much.
1: That's it.
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0: They say don't knock it till you try it. But then once you try it, you can knock the heck out of
1: it. And it's reasonable. No one can say, what are you talking about? Yeah. Like, I speak from experience. I'm knocking this thing.
0: There's a post on BuzzFeed talking about the things people have admitted to trying once and then immediately decided to never do it again. We'll talk about what those things are. See if you sympathize a little bit coming up next. When the

0: 106 WCOD, the Cape's best music.
1: It's Doug and Jen. Some people have done some pretty interesting things just one time.
0: Yeah, you do it. People tell you it's great. You read all the buzz about it and you say, I'm going to try it.
1: Yeah.
0: And then you're like, that stank.
1: Right. And never doing it
0: again.
1: Yeah,
0: it's a regret.
1: Someone said the slide at the Atlantis in the Bahamas. I swear my bathing suit bottom was flossing my gums. I am now officially, quote, old enough to know better.
0: Yeah, I did that at the Blizzard Beach.
1: Oh, yeah.
0: They have that tube that is like a 75-foot drop.
1: The Summit Plummet.
0: And I went through it, made a popping sound as I left the hole like I was a potato gun. And then they said, keep your legs crossed.
1: Yeah.
0: And at some point, they uncrossed, and I had water shooting out of my mouth that was going through me.
1: Yep, exactly.
0: It was, I would do it again, though.
1: Would you?
0: But I would keep my legs crossed. But I enjoyed the overall experience.
1: I'll tell you what, if somebody's got a video camera or something, there is not a single woman that's been able to keep their swimsuit on going down that slide. But someone said, I was going to say coconut water. Coconut water can be, like, I had the early version of coconut water. It was thick and disgusting.
0: Oh, really?
1: Yeah.
0: Oh, no, it's not. It comes out of the coconut. It's a nice, refreshing drink. I have a hard time drinking it now. You know, it comes in those cardboard boxes, yeah. One of those brands.
1: Mm-hmm.
0: And someone online
1: opened one up.
0: And it had like a big ball of something disgusting in it.
1: Yeah.
0: And from that video alone,
1: yeah,
0: I have ceased to drink coconut water.
1: Yeah, imagine how thick that must have tasted. And that is 100% what I drank.
0: I only drink it out of the coconut.
1: No. Yeah. Someone said snorkeling. I'm still spitting out seawater.
0: Yeah, I watch people when they snorkel. I've been on those snorkel trips when I've been on vacation. And I'm like, why do they keep turning their head that way so the snorkel fills up with water? It's a basic concept.
1: Yes.
0: You keep the hole out of the water. But people can't do it. So no. I imagine if you kept sucking in seawater, you eventually would say, I'm never doing this again.
1: One person said that indoor cycle class at the gym, it took days for my, let's put butt in place of the word that they used. It took days for my butt to recover. It is. You get saddle sore, you know? That's what they call it. The seat, they call it the saddle.
0: Yes.
1: Woo!
0: I can imagine.
1: I bought a gel seat cover so that, because after the first couple of times I did it, I was like, are you kidding me? Like, what is happening to the undercarriage? Just a constant beatdown. It's no fun. So I tried it, got in, you know, hurt, and then went back. But this person was smart enough to not do that.
0: Is there anything that you've done that you've, like, looked forward to and then done it and then been like, why did I just do that? That was not enjoyable?
1: I mean, sightseeing type stuff,
0: yeah.
1: Like traveling, I've done that. Like, I remember in Key West, Florida, they talk about the Hemingway House.
0: Yeah.
1: And I waited in line to get in, and I was like, it just smells like cat pee.
0: It's just an old house you're walking. I mean, it's kind of fun, but at the same time, I don't know that if I visited again, I would go to that particular site.
1: Right.
0: Once was kind of cool.
1: There was also, they have the southernmost point in Key West, and there's a huge line of people to stand in front of this. It's like an old buoy, essentially, to take their picture. And I was like, I'm just going to stand on the other side where there isn't a line. And although it's not my picture going out to the ocean, I don't really care.
0: I know. That can happen. I've been on those things where, like, you got to do this tour.
1: Yeah.
0: Or you've got to go. And I've been like, oh my God, this thing's going to go on for another hour.
1: Yeah.
0: And I don't care.
1: What about?
0: And I want to flee.
1: What about you? Have you ever done something that you've, like, regretted?
0: Yeah, there's a couple of things. The one thing that I did, and I will do it again, but I was at probably my heaviest, and I was in Costa Rica, and I went on a zip lining thing.
1: Yeah.
0: And now I don't speak a lot of Spanish, but I know what El Gordo means. And my feet were like hitting the trees as I, yeah. So I was like, I don't think I'll do that again because I don't need to be made fun of by people while hitting trees with my backside because I bring the wire down too far. But now I'm a little lighter. There wasn't, or if there was,
1: they weren't going to tell you. But it did,
0: I will say, as they were clipping my harness together, they were looking at each other like, should we call the boss? I don't think this
1: is... Oh, my God.
0: No, so the humiliation of that was was not great, I will say.
1: Someone said, I made a human. He turned out awesome, but never again. The printing process was hard.
0: It's got to be, absolutely.
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24: 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Things like, all good things improve with time. Fine wine, for example. But who has the patience to keep an unopened bottle of wine around? Come on, Doug and Jen. They're like

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1: It's Doug and Jen.
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1: Okay.
2: I don't know where I stand on this. I guess it depends how you define luck.
1: Yeah.
2: I'd like to see what your thoughts are on this. We'll talk about that coming up next.

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1: It's Doug and Jen.
2: Luck is one of those things. You know, we use the term a lot, while you're lucky.
1: Yeah.
2: Wow, that was good luck. Mm-hmm. You know, like, but I don't know that I look at luck as some sort of strange, otherworldly type of thing.
1: No.
2: I just think that when something good happens, sometimes you just like, wow, that was fortunate. That was good luck.
1: Yeah.
2: I don't know. People think that luck plays a very important part in their lives. 6 or 7 on a scale of 1 to 10 is what the majority of people think that luck plays a part.
1: Well, so does that mean that you don't have control over it? Like, it's just luck that these things happen to you?
2: I mean, listen, sometimes it is dumb luck, right? Like, you happen to be someplace and your favorite celebrity comes into the restaurant and you get his autograph and get to have a conversation with him. Well, that was lucky, but I don't know that there was some like thing happening in the universe to make it happen. Like, I do think success often is from work.
1: Yeah.
2: Like, you make your own luck, mm-hmm. that kind of philosophy.
1: Okay.
2: But there are some, like, I would say this, being born in a family that has unlimited money,
1: mm-hmm.
2: is a lucky thing.

0: 106 WCOD. It's Doug and Jen. More stories about how having kids is going to come back to bite you at some point.
1: Yeah, I'll tell you what. People are all concerned about, you know, they say education is the number one reason why women aren't having kids or whatever, or why there's a decline in babies being born. And maybe the education is coming from the internet and mom's complaining about it.
0: I think, yeah, there's just so many stories. We'll talk about it next.

0: 106 WCOD, the Cape's best music.
1: It's Doug and Jen. They looked at a lot of posts on these mommy groups, you know, that are out there on the internet.
0: Yeah.
1: One in particular, 4,000 mothers, all of them miserable.
0: Yeah. They say that 93% of moms feel burned out.
1: Yeah. I mean, listen, I don't know how you don't see it coming. Kids look at any, they just are going to burn you out. They're a nightmare. They're a nightmare for years.
0: I don't know. Like, I think back to my childhood, and I think about the interaction and the time spent with my parents, and it just seemed like it wasn't that much, you know?
1: Well, I mean, for the first 4 years, it was probably constant.
0: Yeah.
1: And that's a long time. I mean, I think that so maybe then they just let you out and lock the door. That's something that happens too. So they didn't have to put up with you for the full 18.
0: Yeah.
1: But now it seems like parents are much more engaged with their kids than parents of past
0: it's
1: generations
0: were. Reactionary to how our parents weren't around involved.
1: I mean, I think I was trying to figure it out because I love them not being around. Boy, did my life just blossom when my parents were up my caboose telling me what to do. But I think that's part of the reason we remember what we were doing unsupervised.
0: Correct.
1: And don't want our children to do those things.
0: Yeah, of course.
1: Even though
0: not.
1: They were arguably the best parts of our childhood.
0: I know. I talked to somebody about it the other day. It is reactionary parenting. Like, I'm parenting my kids based on how I think I would have wanted my parents.
1: Oh, is that what you're thinking?
0: Well, I think that's what a lot of what my parenting strategy is.
1: You would have wanted the overbearing 500 questions every time they walk in the door parenting. The anxiety about them not being there, the being basically chipped.
0: Let me tell you something.
1: So you can see where they are.
0: My kids are very independent, okay? They want to do their own thing. They sort of like, it's not what they were like when they were little. When they were little, I would call it attachment parenting. We were with each other all the time. We would be like every day after work, I would take them to the playground. Like that was just our thing. We playground hopped every day, nonstop together all the time. Now, they retreat from me. And if they walk in the door and they don't say, hey, mom, or like just have any conversation, because my son is at that age where he'll just do his own thing, I get freaked out. I'm like, what's happening here? Why is this kid not even saying hello to me?
1: Yeah, I think that it creates a lot of stress that when you're that engaged all the time. I understand why that happens. And parents are engaged seemingly much later in life than they certainly were when I was a kid. And I mean virtually across the board. There were always a couple of kids, like the miracle babies, where the parents didn't think they were going to be able to have kids, and then they had one.
0: Mm-hmm.
1: So then they wrap that kid in bubble wrap and are very anxious about everything
0: sure.
1: that happens. And I understand that. There's a reason for it. But other parents, because they were, you know, relatively free as well when they were kids. My parents had a lot of freedom mm-hmm. where they lived. They went out and they just were with their friends all the time. That's what I did. I thought it was great. I don't know that I would not want my kids to be doing that. I do understand the anxiety that comes with having kids.
0: Mm-hmm.
1: You're afraid they're going to do something stupid, and then you flash back to all the stupid things you
0: yeah,
1: did.
0: Yeah, I'm not afraid of them doing something stupid. I know they're going to do something stupid. I mean, God knows how many stupid things I did.
1: Well, I think that's why parents are with them all the time. Like,
0: yeah.
1: all the time.
0: But it's stressful.
1: I can't imagine it not being stressful. It's incredibly unappealing. And the amount of time like that you are investing.
0: Yeah.
1: Could be 18 plus years. Now kids are moving home at record rates. It could be 25, 30 years. If you have handed me a contract
0: mm-hmm.
1: and said, here's going to cost you about $370,000.
0: Mm-hmm.
1: And here's what you're going to get. Sleepless nights, a lot of talking back, and then the very good possibility that your grocery bill is going to double after they've been out of the house for a year
0: yeah.
1: when they come back.
0: Uh-huh.
1: Sign on the dotted line.
0: Right.
1: I'd be like, wait a minute. I don't see what I get out of this.
0: Well, I think that's why these birth rates are plummeting. I think people are talking about openly how stressful
1: yeah.
0: it is. And it's like, you know, the household where one parent stays home, I don't know what the percentage is, but I can't imagine.
1: It's difficult.
0: I can't imagine anybody can really do it.
1: No, everything is priced for a two-income family. Like, right. It's just gotten, unless one person is doing super well, it's very difficult to do it. I can't imagine. So, yeah, 93% of moms burnt out.
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0: they've done the research and they're talking about good mental health and that it's about more than just being happy, which is interesting to me.
1: Yeah.
0: Because it seems like if you're happy, these other things are probably going okay for you too. But you need them to have true mental health. We'll talk about it.

0: 106 WCOD, the Cape's best music. It's Doug and Jen.
1: You might think that your mental health is good because you're happy.
0: Yeah.
1: Which makes sense. You feel happy, it must be good. But they did the research. A bunch of researchers from around the world found that there's other things that matter most. Having purpose, life satisfaction, self-acceptance, connection, autonomy, and happiness. So happiness is on that list.
0: Yeah.
1: But these other things are important too, to have well-rounded mental health.
0: Yeah, how about having connections with other people? And what about being in charge of your own life and the trajectory of your life? Like, I think that that makes sense as far as leading towards happiness.
1: I feel like if I didn't have those things, it would be hard to have happiness.
0: Right. Though.
1: Although, well, I don't have true happiness. And it's mostly because I don't know what my purpose is.
0: Oh, that's kind of sad.
1: Like, I don't know. I mean, what's your purpose? I don't know. I mean, I get up, I go to work, I golf.
0: Wow. You should have done the Scouts. Because I feel like Girl Scouts taught me at an early age that your purpose is to leave the world a better place, whatever that means to you. Does it mean being helpful for other people? Does it mean, literally making the physical world better by helping the environment or animals or whatever it is? You have to find purpose, bruh,
1: yeah,
0: as the kids say.
1: That purpose you just gave me, that's not something I have much interest in.
0: No? Well, that's because
1: you're... leave the world a better place?
0: You're
1: How am
0: selfish.
1: I going to do that? How are you going to leave the world a better place?
0: Yeah, I don't think happiness comes to those that are super selfish.
1: I don't know that it's selfish. I mean, leaving the world a better place... I mean, you're not going to do that.
0: I think I am.
1: How?
0: Okay.
1: By recycling?
0: Well, by
1: one person
0: by
1: putting
0: recycling.
1: Some cans in a thing that goes to the dump anyway?
0: You know, you can try to tear me down, but that's not going to work because I don't think that you, like, I feel sad for you that you feel as though that you don't
1: who
0: have
1: you think you feel sad for me? Life satisfaction.
0: What?
1: What's the satisfaction?
0: See, this is a big problem. You need to go to therapy. You need to work all this stuff.
1: I don't think I do.
0: I
1: think I would just be worse after therapy. I'd be like, wow, I just did all this therapy and I still don't have either.
0: Let me
1: things.
0: Ask you this question. Do you just want to be miserable and are accepting of that? Or
1: I am accepting of it. Do I want it? Probably not.
0: Okay, so then work towards not being miserable. You can be happy. You can find happiness.
1: A little bit of happiness is fine. A lack of full misery to me is happiness.
0: Okay, so that's what? What is a little bit of happiness for you?
1: When I'm not working.
0: Okay.
1: And I'm golfing. I think that that's it.
0: Okay.
1: Even though I golf poorly, I enjoy it.
0: Well, that's good because
1: my purpose is to not be a golf pro.
0: Listen, golf courses take up what? Hundreds of thousands of acres
1: and
0: of
1: I
0: nature
1: wish they took up some
0: that
1: more.
0: Should be open to the public to enjoy, but instead you and your cronies get to keep it for yourselves.
1: You want to golf?
0: Absolutely not.
1: All right. Well, I mean, it's open to you if you want to golf.
0: Yeah.
1: You can go use that.
0: Oh, yeah. You can use
1: open.
0: It. You just got to pay and then spend $1,000 on clubs and your stupid little outfits.
1: Well, how are you going to maintain it? If it's not a golf course, it's just a woods.
0: Let it be nature.
1: You go hiking. You just want more hiking places to drag people unwillingly to hike.
0: When was the last time you went for a nice walk in the woods?
1: I'm going to say this. This is the problem.
0: What?
1: You ask me what I like and what brings me happiness, and then you denigrate it.
0: Yeah, well,
1: so you're trying to suck more of the happiness out of me. And it's 50 things you do enjoy I think is stupid.
0: It's funny.
1: So what's the difference?
0: We've joked about this before. You're like, you always want what I have. And I said, yeah, I want what you have, aka like I want to try the food that's on your plate or I want to try on the sunglasses that you're wearing. But never once have I said, boy, I really wish I was a golfer.
1: Yeah,
0: so there you go.
1: I mean, I'm glad you don't golf because then you'd probably want to go with me and you just ruin it.
0: No, so, I wouldn't want to go with you.
1: Good.
0: From what I heard, you stink.
1: I hope you never learn how to golf. You'll be like my friend. His wife learned how to, said she was taking golf lessons.
0: Uh-huh.
1: He showed up at my house with a set of golf clubs and his golf shoes.
0: Yeah.
1: Said, just throw these away. I said, why?
0: Uh-huh.
1: He's like, I'm never golfing again.
0: Yeah,
1: he said, my wife's going to take lessons. I didn't want to get involved with that.
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0: is like you. 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

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Well, I hope Selena Gomez is ready to be bridesmaid, right? Hopefully, I think. I'm assuming that she is, but hey, those are big duties when your bestie is getting married. She's going to be ready to hold the dress when she goes to the bathroom and get her food when she needs it, right?

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1: Well, our listener friend needs some help. 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What do you think of that? 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

0: 106 WCOD. All right, so who is your emergency contact? Think about that. Hi there, it is Natalia filling in for Delana, and one of our listeners, Sharon, said that her husband is mad that he's not her emergency contact in her phone. She says, it's always been my mom, I've just never changed it. And so I was wondering, you know, should he be upset? What should she do? And so we asked for some advice using our TalkBack mic button, and I did get a message from a Robert, and here is what Robert has to say.
1: What if you and your husband are together, and in an emergency, contacting him's not going to do any good? So you have to have someone else besides your partner as your emergency contact. Also, logistics plays a role. So think about that.
0: There you go, Sharon. That could be your argument to your husband. So I think that's actually really smart, too. Maybe multiple emergency contacts. How about that? All right, Sabrina Carpenter coming up on the way. Stay here.
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0: 106 WCOD. All right, I feel like a lot of us have a kind of bucket list of places that we want to visit, right? To travel to, even here in the U.S., because I know obviously like different countries is on my list, but there's a lot of landmarks in the U.S. that I would love to see that I've never been to. And we want to give you that chance to say yes to a vacation, okay? $2,500 in celebration of America turning 250. That next chance is coming up after 2 o'clock, not far after it turns 2, okay? So make sure you just stay right here. That way you don't miss out on the keyword, because you're definitely going to need that keyword to win. Listen out for it. $2,500, imagine, on a Friday. That would be amazing. All right, Shaboozy and Kings of Leon coming up on the way. Stay here.
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1: 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It'll make you go wow in OMG. It's our iHeartRadio Music Festival. I know I'm being dramatic and singing Broadway show tunes when it's Vegas and it's nowhere near Broadway, but I will tell you that in Vegas you could see a show and then go to our show. 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So you might want to get your tickets while you still have time.
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Kevin, tomorrow, Provincetown. It's the Portuguese Festival on Ryder Street from 10 to 1. Swing by, say hello, enjoy the live music, the food, the giveaways, and all the Cape vibes you could want. Strumming.

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1: An international icon, Shakira. I mean, she performed at the opening of the World Cup. You know, that whole soccer thing that's going on. Viva FIFA. Mi amo Toby. Y usted también. 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
1: Friday afternoon, Toby Knapp is my name. Feeling nostalgic today because 2026 is the year of nostalgia. And they say that many people are going to vacation this summer for nostalgic reasons. They're going to do things for memories and moments and not just because. You know what I mean? Is there a year in your life that you would go back and redo if you could, if you were a bit nostalgic? Blake, thanks for tapping the talkback microphone. What do you say?
2: I could relive one year. Maybe it would be one of those years before I even started going to school when I was a child. Like, what did I even do when I was home? I think I just sat at home all day doing nothing. So it's not fun. I'm kind of curious what went on. I'd like to try that again.
1: Right on, Blake, and thanks for jumping into the conversation. So if you could relive any one year of your life, what would that year be and why? Tap the talkback microphone, tell me everything, and we'll talk again coming up.
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I know you're feeling it. Hey, my name is Shannon. Oh, thanks for spending some time with me tonight. How many times have you asked yourself, should I just quit my job and do my own thing? Let's find out if that would actually pay off. It's coming up in the next 10 minutes.

WCOD. Hey, it's Shannon O. Kevin's going to be live in Provincetown tomorrow from 10 a.m. until 1 p.m. for this weekend's Portuguese Festival on Ryder Street. There will be live music, great food, and lots of giveaways.

106 WCOD, the Cape's best music. You got a few weeks to go to make sure that your relationship is rock steady. I'll explain why that is coming up in the next 10 minutes. My name is Shannon Owen. This is The Weeknd.

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0: 106 WCOD playing the Cape's best music. Hey, it's Shannon O. Apparently, we've got some good news here. Only a few more weeks until we get into low breakup season, aka we see the least amount of breakups from relationships between late July and early October. So if your relationship makes it that far, you're at least stable for the next few months. But you know what? Breakups happen. And when they do, we often rely on music to get us through. So I want to hear from you. What is your go-to breakup song? The one that gets you in your feels, helps you get over a breakup. Some of the top responses include Carly Simon, You're So Vain, Kelly Clarkson, Since You've Been Gone, and of course, Mean by none other than Taylor Swift. What is your go-to breakup song? Let me know using the talkback feature.
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She just had Greta Leon, who is the voice of Lilypad in Toy Story 5. 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